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6: Ang kwento ng adobo. From its humble beginnings sa hapagkainan ng mga Pilipino noong ika-16 na siglo to 21st century international tables, adobo, the most famous and the country's national dish, speaks of our culture, the sour and the salty, the sweetness and spice, mixed with the richness of tender chunks of pork or chicken, sometimes both, together. It has traveled provinces, crossed continents to inspire chefs and delight peoples across the seas. Traditionally cooked in clay pots, the Spanish gave the name adobo to the dish, from adobar, which means marinate. It is an indigenous cooking method that uses vinegar and salt to preserve food in the tropical climate. It's been cooked a multitude of ways. Simple, may maanghang, merong may coconut milk, depende sa rehiyon na siyang pinanggalingan. It's so flexible, it can create various and sometimes new tastes. Panlasang Pinoy has listed 31 of what they call insanely delicious adobo recipes. There's the traditional chicken adobo. Simple, made with chicken, soy sauce, vinegar, garlic, peppercorns, and bay leaves. There's adobo that varies in color and taste. Adobong dilaw, adobong pula, at adobong puti. At hindi lang lutong chicken or pork. May adobong tahong, adobong kangkong, and chicken feet adobo. The New York Times once shared on Twitter a simple chicken adobo recipe as comfort food to cook in the middle of winter. The Food Network had its own adobo recipe, and there is apparently a Spanish chicken adobo with chocolate. This humble but iconic adobo is not without controversy. Wikipedia says a trade department once announced plans to standardize the most popular Filipino dishes to make them easier to promote, starting with the adobo. Maraming hindi natuwa at binatikos ang plano. The agency did a 180, said it's not mandatory and will only be done as a benchmark to define a basic traditional recipe para malaman kung tunay na Filipino dish pag nasa international setting. The adobo has been honored abroad, was runner-up in the Best Nouveau Street Food in the 2010 LA Street Food Fest. Philippine Primer says Chef Gordon Ramsay picked a pork adobo burger in Good Morning America's Battle of the Burgers in 2017. One can say the mix of flavors and spices of this iconic dish is a perfect foil for the Filipino character. It has certainly come a long way and has endured all the

0: mga testimonya ni OVT, the dating OVT Special Disbursing Officer Gina Acosta, sinamahan umano siya ni Ortonio sa pag-encash ng kabuuang 500 million pesos sa Land Bank Shaw Boulevard branch. 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
1: Attorney Sheila?
2: We can, Your Honor. We can only stipulate on items 1, 2, 3, 4, 5, 7. That's it, Your Honor.
1: Your Honor. Hold on, Honorable Chua. In regard to the documents, Attorney Sheila, some of these, if not all, I haven't checked actually individually because this is a different list from the list of documents that I have that Ortonio may identify based on our own study of the pretrial order and markings. How about the documents, Attorney?
2: That's our concern, Your Honor. Since we only received this last night, and this is inconsistent also with the order of this court that any request for stipulation must be provided to other party at least one day before the hearing, Your Honor. And therefore, we would prefer to hear first the comment of the prosecution on this witness, and we will respond accordingly afterwards, Your Honor. And also, Your Honor, I will ask later on at the start of the presentation of the witness for another counsel to be acknowledged and recognized, Your Honor.
1: At the appropriate time, Attorney Sheila.
2: Yes, Your Honor.
1: Yes, Honorable Chua.
3: Can I now, Your Honor, turn over to the counsel for the prosecution, Attorney May Divine Gracia? May Divina Gracia, Your Honor.
1: Will be the one handling.
3: Yes, sir.
1: We're not yet there, counsel. I'm still at the point of trying to abbreviate the proceedings, at least with respect to the documents. And to give a shot at the counsel for respondents, looking at the documents, how many are common documents or common exhibits? Because to the mind of the presiding officer, counsels, if it is a common exhibit, meaning marked by both parties separately, unless there is a proof or allegation of fraud and or palpable mistake or absence of regularity, then it would have to be proven through the witness. However, absent that, the court can take it as already being authentic and its due execution having been established without need of proof through the identification of a witness. If there is that chance, the court is willing to give the parties a few minutes while the court is discussing its ruling with respect to the point raised by Attorney Sheila last August 12. which will take roughly about 20 to 25 minutes. Would that be enough time, Attorney Sheila, for you to go over the documents?
2: We'll just need around 5 minutes. We're amenable to some stipulation under item

0: The clerk of court is directed to administer the oath to the witness.
1: Ms. Ortonio, please raise your right hand. You, Lemuel G. Ortonio, do swear that the evidence you shall give in the case now pending between the Philippines and Vice President Cyrus G. Armando Duterte shall be the truth, the whole truth, and nothing but the truth. So help you God.
2: Yes.
0: Kindly place on the record, because it was inaudible, that the witness responded in the affirmative by saying yes. Attorney May, your witness for direct examination, kindly make the offer.
3: Yes, Your Honor, but before we proceed to our offer, Your Honor, we would like to just read for the record the matters that were already stipulated on, Your Honor, for avoidance of doubt.
0: You may do so, counsel. You may proceed.
3: So, first, that the witness, Mr. Lemuel G. Ortonio, is the Assistant Secretary and Assistant Chief of Staff of the Office of the Vice President. Second, he holds the position of Assistant Secretary at salary grade 29. Third, his appointment is coterminous with the term of the Vice President. And fourth, his position is one of trust and confidence. May the defense kindly confirm if those are all the matters that you're willing to stipulate on. As well as, sorry, Your Honor, they're also stipulating on the authenticity and the genuine execution of the documents listed in paragraph 25 of the request for stipulation.
0: Attorney Christine?
4: Yes, Your Honor, subject to cross-examination.
0: Julie noted. Kindly proceed with your offer, Attorney May.
3: Your Honors, we are offering the testimony of Mr. Lemuel G. Ortonio to qualify him as a hostile witness and to prove the following. Number one, the confidential funds answered to no legitimate confidential purpose. The amount was requested before the supporting plan was produced, and the 2023 plan just repeated the operative language of the 2022 plan. Nauna ang 250 million, sumunod ang plano matapos itong hingin ng DBM. Hindi plano ang nagtakda ng halaga. Ang halaga ang nauna sa kahinabol ng plano. Number two, the respondent's handprints are on every document that mattered. Mula request hanggang liquidation, nasa mahalagang dokumento ang kanyang otoridad at pag-aproba. Number three, the reports were written to fit the rules, not the facts. Apat na ulat, iisang template, mga halagang hindi nagbabago, at laging eksaktong 125 million. Not a peso more, not a centavo less. Walang natira, walang sinaulit. Number four, 5 days after COA questioned the medical and food aid item, the line disappeared while the report still totaled exactly 125 million. Quinestyon ng Commission on Audit ang medical and food aid na may halagang 40 million, 42 million, at 40 million sa tatlong unang accomplishment reports. Makalipas ang limang araw, wala na ito sa huling accomplishment report. Pero 125 million pa rin ang kabuuhan ng halaga. Number five, in 2 years, not one area, not one operation was ever named. Daang-daang area ang iniulat, 500 million ang ginastos. Ngunit wala ni isang lugar, ni isang operasyon, ni isang petsa ang pinangalanan. Number six, the liquidation was late, irregular, and backdated. 10 buwan huli ang mga resibo. Mahigit 100 ang may petsang 1 taon pagkatapos ng di umano'y bayaran. Number seven, the certifications vouch for nothing and were signed by the man who received the money. Walang untoward incident. Iyan lamang ang pinatutunayan. Walang halaga, walang pangalan, walang lugar at walang petsa. At ang pumirma, ang mismong tumanggap ng pera. Number 8. The 500 million bought protection the Vice President already had. And against threats, the AFP and the PNP were already paid billions to watch. 473 sundalo at pulis na ang nagbabantay sa kanya. Sahod ng Republika mula sa ibang pondo. 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Number 9, the justification for the confidential funds shifted with every finding. Sa DBM, safe implementation ng good governance programs, official engagements, and functional representation ng pangalawang pangulo. Sa mga plano, confidence building for good governance programs at pagsapit ng 2023 socio-economic program delivery. Sa mga certifications, surveillance and information gathering to prevent untoward incidents from transpiring. Sa protective intelligence operations reports, for intelligence gathering naman. Sa mga sagot sa audit observation memoranda at notices or at notice of suspension, for surveillance activities to determine where best to implement the OVP's programs. Anim na bersyon, iisang pondo. Number 10, the officials knew answered nothing. The man who says he knew nothing answered everything. Lahat ng sagot sa COA, pirma ng testigong ito, na ang sabi wala siyang personal na kaalaman. Ang mga tunay na nakakaalam, ang respondent vice president, ang special disbursing officer, at ang colonel, wala ni isang sumagot. Number 11, the explanations for the confidential funds are a sham. And the failure to account the funds gives rise to the presumption of misappropriation. 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At hanggang ngayon, hindi na-account ang 500 million ng bayan. Sa ganitong kabiguan, ang batas na mismo ang nagsasalita, prima facie, na ipinalalagay na ang pondo ay ginamit para sa sariling kapakanan. That would be all for your offer, Your Honor.
0: Comment, Attorney Christine?
4: Yes, Your Honor. We note that the 11 items that were mentioned by the prosecution are all conclusions of fact and law, Your Honor. And actually, they are mere speculations and conjectures, Your Honor, not being proven before this honorable court. And they are all theories and, with all due respect, sound bites, Your Honor. Nevertheless, we will cross-examine the witness to verify the allegations or to disprove the allegations of the prosecution.
0: They may be statements of fact or law, counsel, but that's what they seek to prove. Through this witness, hopefully, by declaring him as a hostile witness in due time. Duly noted, comment of the counsel for respondents noted. You may proceed with your direct examination, Attorney May.
3: Your Honor, before I proceed, we would just like to request for a continuing authority for our assisting counsel, Attorney Oliver C. Caido, to approach the witness and present and confront him with the necessary and relevant documents whenever we mention those documents.
0: Granted, as well as who would be the counterpart assisting counsel from the respondent, Attorney Christine?
4: Yes, Your Honor, Attorney David Gola.
0: And granted, also, insofar as both parties are concerned in regard to their respective assisting counsels, who may approach the witness at any time during the direct and cross.
3: And also, Your Honor, we request a similar continuing authority for us to flash on the screen the relevant documents when mentioned for the appreciation of this honorable court and of everyone, Your Honor.
0: Granted likewise, including the a similar grant rather with counsel for respondent, should she desire to do so as well during her cross.
4: Thank you, Your Honor.
0: You may proceed, counsel, when you're ready.
3: Yes, Your Honor. Good morning, Mr. Artonio.
2: Good morning, ma'am. Maying buta. Good morning.
3: Okay. Mr. Artonio, naiintindihan ko po na ikaw ngayon ay nagsisilbing Assistant Secretary and Assistant Chief of Staff sa Office of the Vice President. Tama po ba?
2: That's correct po.
3: Okay. Kailan naman po kayo nagsimulang manungkulan bilang Assistant Secretary and Assistant Chief of Staff sa Office of the Vice President?
2: I started working as the Assistant Secretary and Assistant Chief of Staff last July 2022.
3: Okay. Now, Mr. Artonio, at whose pleasure do you serve those positions?
2: I report directly to the Vice President, Sara Z. Duterte.
3: Okay. And prior to becoming Assistant Secretary and Assistant Chief of Staff, saan naman po kayo nagtatrabaho kung meron man?
2: I used to work with the City Government of Davao as the head of the Human Resource Management Office.
3: Noong time po na yon na nagsilbi kayo na head ng Human Resource Management, sino naman po ang mayor ng panahon yun?
2: The mayor at the time is the Vice President, Sara Z. Duterte.
3: And when did you serve as such, as head of the Human Resource Department of the City Government of Davao City?
2: I started working as the head of the Human Resource Management Office in 2018, starting 2018.
3: And kanino naman po kayo nagre-report nung nanunungkulan kayo bilang head of the Human Resource Department?
2: As the head of the Human Resource, as the department head, I report directly to the mayor, and as well have reportorial duties to the city administrator.
3: Okay. And prior to that, Mr. Artonio, ano naman po ang inyong naging katungkulan kung meron man sa City Government of Davao City?
2: Prior to being the Human Resource Head, I also headed the Davao City Investment Promotion Center. That's from 2016 all the way to 2018 as well. And then in 2010 to 2013, I served as the Chief of Staff of the Office of the Mayor. And 2008 until 2010, I served as the Chief of Staff under the Office of the Vice Mayor.
3: Isa-isayin po natin. Nung nanungkulan ho kayo bilang head ng Davao City Investment and Promotion Center, sino naman po ang nanunungkulan bilang mayor ng Davao City at that time?
2: The mayor at the time is Vice President Sara Duterte.
3: Okay. Noong time naman po na nanungkulan kayo bilang Chief of Staff, sino naman po ang nanunungkulan bilang mayor at the time?
2: It's the Vice President Sara Z. Duterte.
3: At huli, nung nanungkulan ho kayo noong 2008 onwards, sino naman po ang nanunungkulan? Or sino naman po ang nanunungkulan bilang Vice Mayor at the time?
2: The Vice Mayor at the time is Vice President Sara Z. Duterte.
3: Now, prior to 2008, saan ho kayo nanunungkulan or nagtatrabaho kung meron man?
2: Prior to 2008, I worked with a government-owned and controlled corporation, and I also worked at a local chamber of commerce.
3: Maaari niyo pong banggitin sa korte na ito kung saan po iyon, yung mga kumpanyang iyon?
2: My first working experience was with the Pag-ibig Fund. That was 4 years. And then I worked around about four to six months with the Davao City Chamber of Commerce.
3: Okay, thank you. Mr. Artonio, in October 2024, ano naman po ang mga compulsory processes, if any, na natanggap ninyo mula sa House Committee on Good Government and Public Accountability?
2: I was invited to appear before the committee hearings for the Committee on Good Governance.
3: At sa ano-ano mong petsa naman po kayo inimbitahang mag-appear?
2: As to the exact dates po, ma'am, I cannot remember anymore the exact dates. However, there were several invitations that were extended to me.
3: Okay, several invitations or several hearings?
2: Yes, that's correct.
3: Ano naman po ang naging tugon ninyo dun sa mga iba't ibang imbitasyon na yun?
2: One of the reasons there was that it's a mere invitation.
3: I'm sorry, Mr. Antonio, I have to cut you. Please just be responsive so as not to waste this honorable court's time. The question is merely, what was your response to those invitations for you to appear? You mentioned several. What was your response?
2: The response was, I will not attend the hearings.
3: Okay, so that was your response. What, if any, judicial remedy did you seek against, or yeah, against those invitations?
2: Sorry.
3: Did you ask for injunctive relief against the compulsion or the invitation for you to attend the hearings mentioned in those invitations?
2: The reason, ma'am, was that it's a mere invitation.
3: Again, Mr. Artonio, I'm sorry, I don't want to be difficult, but again, let me just remind you to please be just responsive to the question. The question is simply, what judicial relief, if any, did you apply for in response to those invitations?
2: If I can remember, ma'am, none, ma'am.
3: Okay. And what was the subject matter of those hearings where you were invited, if you know?
2: It's regarding the confidential funds.

0: Okay. Now, Ms. Ortonio, what is your relation with Mr. Ernesto Nemenzo Ortonio Jr., who is the president and a member of the board of directors?
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2: Mga kababayan, pansamantala po nating iwan ang impeachment hearing at pakinggan po natin ang talumpati ni Pangulong Ferdinand R. Marcos Jr. kaugnay ng paglagda sa Memorandum of Agreement sa pagitan ng St. Luke's Medical Center at Taguig at PhilHealth. Nakatutok doon si Raquel Bayan. Raquel?
3: Yes, Kiko. Pakinggan muna natin si Pangulong Ferdinand Marcos Jr. sa kanyang talumpati ngayong umaga dito sa Taguig City.
4: Fellow workers in government, ladies and gentlemen, good morning. This very simple ceremony belies the importance of what we mark today because we mark a partnership that strengthens our shared commitment to ensuring that Filipino patients have easier access to quality and affordable healthcare services and benefits that they all deserve. Getting sick is difficult enough. But for many families, the bigger worry is how to afford the treatment that they need. Walang pinipiling tao ang sakit. Anyone can suddenly face a medical emergency that requires immediate treatment or specialized care. Choosing a private hospital like St. Luke does not necessarily mean that the patient or family can readily afford the cost of treatment. More often than not, patients turn to these institutions because they offer specialized expertise, advanced equipment, and complex treatments that their medical conditions require. This administration remains committed to making quality healthcare accessible and affordable to more Filipinos. PhilHealth is a key part of that commitment. PhilHealth has been instrumental in protecting families from the financial burdens that come with illness and with treatment. But we in government cannot do this alone. And that is why we welcome the private sector's participation in helping us deliver better health outcomes and provide much needed relief to our patients and their families. Today's signing of the Memorandum of Agreement is an example of that cooperation. The Memorandum of Agreement between PhilHealth and St. Luke's Medical Center Global City reflects a shared commitment to strengthen the implementation of the no co-payment policy and to support the government's universal healthcare agenda. By joining this effort, St. Luke's also sends an important message that quality care in leading private hospitals can be made more accessible to qualified PhilHealth members, and that both government and the private sector have a role in making universal healthcare work. For a patient, this can mean less time worrying about whether treatment is within reach, more time focusing on getting better. For a family, it can mean relief from the fear that one medical emergency can consume their savings or force them to choose between treatment and other basic needs. And for our healthcare system, it means bringing together the strengths of the public and private sectors to better serve more Filipinos. Beyond this partnership, we are also strengthening other government programs that help reduce the financial burden of medical care. Pinabababa natin ang sariling gastos ng pasyente sa pamamagitan ng zero balance billing o ZBB sa mga DOH hospital. 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
5: Malinaw ang ating hangarin. Hindi dapat maging hadlang ang kakulangan sa pera para makakuha ng kinakailangan atensyong medikal. It is a simple and universal belief that we must all uphold. So as we improve how we finance healthcare, we must make sure that our reforms remain compassionate and people-oriented. To PhilHealth and to St. Luke's, thank you for coming together in the service of our people. Continue to ensure that our healthcare systems become more responsive and affordable for Filipino families, especially those who are most in need. Continue removing the financial, geographic, and institutional barriers that keep patients from getting the assistance that they need. We encourage more hospitals across the country to support PhilHealth in advancing universal healthcare by embracing the no copayment policy. Together, let us ensure that no Filipino is denied the care that they need only because of financial hardship. Tandaan, ang sistema dapat ang tumutulong sa pasyente. Hindi dapat sila mahirapang sumunod sa mga prosesong lalo lamang nagpapabigat sa kanilang buhay. Thank you all very much. Congratulations for this very, very important day. And we look to the future for this continuing cooperation between St. Luke's, PhilHealth, between the private sector and the public sector in healthcare. Mabuhay kayo at mabuhay ang bagong Pilipinas.
2: Mga babayan, pakinggan natin si Raquel Bayan. Raquel?
3: Yes, katatapos lamang na talumpati ni Pangulong Ferdinand R. Marcos Jr. para dito sa MOA signing sa pagitan ng PhilHealth at St. Luke's. 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
6: Answer so as well. Based on the records that we have, there's no record of confidential funds.
0: Ito ang dahilan kung bakit humiling ng confidential funds ang OVP sa DBM, tama ba, noong 2022? 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
6: Yes, ma'am.
0: And this request for confidential funds, ipinaabot ito sa DBM sa pamamagitan ng isang sulat, tama ba?
6: Letter request.
0: Yes, letter request. Ngayon, I'm showing you Prosecution's Exhibit P-I-4-A dated August 22, 2022. Ito ang nabanggit mong letter request for confidential funds in 2022. Tama ba, Mr. Ortonio?
6: Yes, correct.
0: Sa huling pahina nitong sulat na ito, there appears a signature above the printed name, Sara Z. Duterte. You will confirm that this is the signature of the Vice President.
6: Yes, I can confirm that this is the signature of the Vice President.
0: And you're familiar with her signature, familiar ka sa signature niya, dahil sa panunungkulan mo over almost 2 decades with her or under her, nakikita mo siyang pumirma ng mga dokumento at nakikita mo rin ang kanyang pirma sa iba't ibang dokumento. Tama ba?
6: Yes, that's correct.
0: And on the basis of this letter bearing her signature, tama bang sabihin na ang desisyon na mag-request ng confidential funds, it was the decision of the Vice President. Tama ba?
6: Yes, that's correct.
0: And throughout these proceedings, a certain name has been repeatedly mentioned, paulit-ulit na nabanggit, si Colonel La Chica. Kilala niyo siya, tama?
6: Yes, I know him. He's the group commander for BPSPG.
0: Okay. You mentioned group commander of the SPG, but you will confirm, Mr. Ortonio, kukumpirmahin niyo, na noong August 22, 2022, hindi pa na itatalaga si Colonel La Chica bilang security officer ng OVP. Tama ba?
6: Yes, that's correct. He started September.
0: Okay. Yes, in fact, he started only on September 1, 2022. Tama ba?
6: Yes, based on documents.
0: Okay. Let us now go to the September 16, 2022 letter. Yan ang nagpapatunay, Mr. Ortonio, na si Mr. La Chica or si Colonel La Chica ay noon lamang September 16 itinalaga bilang commander ng VPSPG. Tama ba?
6: Yes, that's... Wait, hindi masyado clear po.
0: Your Honor, may we request our assisting counsel in the tech booth to kindly enlarge?
4: Granted, so instructed.
0: Copies of the documents being flashed on the screen.
6: Sir, what's the question again, ma'am?
0: Etong sa letter na ito, pinapatotohanan nito na si Colonel La Chica ay inappoint lamang o itinalaga lamang bilang commander ng VPSPG noon lamang September 16, 2022. Tama ba?
6: Yes, for... Ma'am, I think the memorandum is the designation of Colonel La Chica
0: security officer.
6: Okay. Based on the document. Okay. Yes.
0: Now, balik tayo dun sa letter dated August 22, 2022. Dito sa letter na to, you will confirm that the OVP requested 4 items. 1, augmentation of financial assistance and subsidy. 2, augmentation of special duty allowance. 3, additional 192 coterminous and contractual positions. And 4, confidential funds. Tama ba?
6: Correct, for the 4 items.
0: And you will also confirm that at the time this document was sent to the DBM, nung ihinihanda ang liham na ito at pinadala sa DBM, na iplano na ng OVP ang mga aktibidad nito para sa nalalabing bahagi ng 2022. Tama ba?
6: That's correct.
0: Sa katunayan, para sa unang 3 kahilingan, nakapagbigay na ang OVP ng basihan ng mga hiling na halaga. Nakalagay dito ang computation kung paano nakuha ang halagang hinihiling. Tama ba?
6: That's correct.
0: That is for the first three requests, the augmentation of financial assistance and subsidy, augmentation of special duty allowance, and additional 192 coterminous and contractual positions. And dahil rin, na-plot out niya na yung mga activities, programs, and plans ng OVP ng time na yan, nakapaglakip na rin kayo ng supporting documents for the first three requests. Tama ba?
6: Yes, that's
0: pati correct. Yung projections, mga relevant projections for these three requests.
6: That's correct.
0: But, Mr. Ortonio, kinukumpirma mo rin na for the OVP's request for confidential funds, in this letter, walang computation na binigay. Tama ba?
6: There were...
0: For that, let's limit the answer to the letter. In that letter, no computation was provided. Tama ba?
6: That's correct.
0: No computation. There was also no projection provided in the same letter. Tama ba?
6: Yes, that's correct.
0: And also, there was no physical and financial plan attached to the letter.
6: For this letter request, yes, none.
0: None. In fact, there was no attachment supporting the OVP's request for confidential funds. Correct?
6: There were no attachments, ma'am.
0: Yes, there were no attachments in support of your request for confidential funds. Tama? Okay.
7: Mr. Ortonio? Yeah, what's your response?
6: Yes, that's correct. No attachments, ma'am.
0: And tama rin bang sabihin na ultimately, ang nag-decide kung magkano ang hihilingin na confidential funds from the DBM ay si Vice President Sara Duterte. Tama ba?
6: Yes, the determination for the amount is in the discretion of the Vice President.
0: Yes, thank you. Now, going back to the letter, dahil wala kayong binigay na computation, projection, or supporting documents, ang tanging nilagay lamang ninyo sa request ay ang explanation kung bakit kayo humihingi ng request. Tama ba?
6: That's correct.
0: That's correct. And the explanation and the justification that you gave was, and I quote, "For and in consideration of the safe implementation of the various projects and activities under the Good Governance Program and the conduct of official engagements and functional representation in international and domestic events as instructed by the Vice President." End of quote. Tama ba?
6: Yes, as instructed by the Vice President.
0: Okay. As instructed by the President. Okay. In that same letter, you also stated, and I quote, "You committed to formulate programs, projects, and activities relevant to national security and peace and order, and is devoted to implement said PPAs with proper security and safety protocols for the benefit of the institution through the OVP satellite offices, its partner stakeholders, and the general public." End of quote. Tama ba?
6: That's correct.
0: So at this point, Mr. Ortonio, tama ba?
7: With the permission of counsel, can you ask your guy in the tech booth to kindly, whenever you refer to a portion of the letter, to zoom it in so that it's readable on the part of the senator judges, because we really cannot read any part of it. Better. Thank you. You may proceed, counsel.
0: Okay. So tama ba, Mr. Ortonio, na sabihin na nang pinadala ninyo ang sulat na ito, ang OVP, wala pang programs, projects, and activities na na-identify relevant to national security and peace and order? Tama ba? Dahil sabi dito sa letter, you just commit to formulate programs, projects, and activities relevant to national security and peace and order. So at that point, wala pa. Tama ba?
6: Based on the letter, ma'am, yes. There is a commitment to submit the plans and programs.
0: No, you know, Mr. Tonyo, walang sinasabi dito na you commit to submit plans and programs. Ang sinasabi dito,
6: to formulate,
0: formulate programs, projects, and activities. Tama.
6: Correct.
0: And this is despite the fact na kanina inamin mo na nung pinadala niyo yung letter na to, more or less, na-identify niyo na yung mga plans, projects, and activities of the OVP for the remainder of 2022. Tama ba?
6: For
0: yes.
6: For the plans and
0: please
6: program.
0: Just answer the question.
8: Your Honor, please. The witness is answering the question.
7: Yes, counsel, let the witness answer. He was in the process of answering it. Let's see if it is responsive or not. It can be stricken off if it's not.
2: Mga kababayan, pansamantala po muna nating iiwan ang special coverage sa 18th araw ng Ang Paglilitis, the impeachment hearing of Vice President Sara Duterte upang bigyan daan ang mga balitang hatid ng Radyo Pilipinas News Nationwide kasama sina John Mugol at Chad Oliva. 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
2: 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Ito po ang ating Radyo Pilipinas News Nationwide. 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
3: 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Narito po.
5: Para hindi kabitin sa direct examination mo, not to exceed 12:15. So that we can all go on a lunch break. But you choose the best time when you want to pause. Until 12:15, Counsel. Or before that time.
6: Yes, Your Honor.
5: Please proceed, Counsel.
6: So there was a question left hanging, Your Honor. I was asking the witness. Since nawala yung light item na medical and food aid, subalit naging pareho pa rin ang total amount, ang total halaga, which is 125 million. Yung corresponding amount of 40 million for the medical food aid, that must have been assigned to other line items, correct?
7: I cannot confirm on that, ma'am.
5: But you do confirm the total is still the same?
7: I can confirm, sir, that based on the document, the amount, the total amount is still the same. But
5: as and that
7: the
5: they're all the same, Mr. Ortonio?
7: Yes.
5: For the last quarter of 2022 and the first three quarters of 2023, they're all 125.
7: Yes, that's correct, Your Honor.
5: Move on, Counsel.
6: And you will also confirm, if you would compare those four accomplishment reports

0: I was not able to see, ma'am, any ORs.
1: Yeah. Okay. And you will also agree na sa pangkalahatan, ang pagbili ng gamot at pagkain ay ginagawa sa regular na proseso, pang-araw-araw. Ibig sabihin, bibili mula sa sources like drugstores, pharmacy, at ang bumibili naman ay iisuhan ng karampatang official receipt. Tama ba?
0: Sorry, ma'am. The question, so this is in parang
1: purchase.
0: The usual purchase.
1: Yes, the usual purchase.
0: It's for the usual purchase, yes, bibili ka and then you are given a receipt.
1: At hindi mo na tinanong si Ms. Acosta at ang security officer na iyong nabanggit kung nasaan ang supposed official receipts bilang patunay na ito nga ay nabili, mga supplies na ito.
0: Ma'am, the explanation that was provided to me, ma'am, was that binigay po ang pera directly doon sa mga informants and agents, and the informants and agents na po yung bumili ng mga medical and food supplies. So, it's the acknowledgement receipt, which is the proof of the release of the funds to the informants or the agents.
1: In short, ang sinasabi mo, kahit si Ginang Acosta at ang special disbursing officer, walang nahawakan kahit isa mang official receipt para sa supposed purchases na ito.
0: Ma'am, as yes. To the exactness, ma'am, no, kung may meron ba silang nahawakan na official receipt, that I cannot provide an answer
1: for. But at the end of the day, wala silang binigay sa iyo, pina-explain mo sila, pero wala pa rin silang binigay na official receipt. Kahit anong official receipt for any of these supposed purchases.
0: Wala po silang nabigay ng official receipts, ma'am, but there were acknowledgement receipts, ma'am, that were provided.
1: You will also confirm na yung OVP, alinsunod sa mga proyekto nito, ginagawa naman ito na bumili ng mga medisina. Tama ba?
0: Yes, we do have our funding for purchase of supplies.
1: In fact, sa item 1, noong sulat dated August 22, 2022, umingi kayo ng 144.72 million in regular funds for the OVP's Medical Assistance Program. Tama ba?
0: Yes, that's for the medical and burial assistance, ma'am, but that is for the regular activities of the office.
1: At nung binili niyo yon, in fact, dun sa letter ninyo dated August 22, 2022, may nilakip pa kayo na lingguhang accounting ng mga benepisyaryo ng halaga na inyong hiningi. Inihingi, tama ba?
0: For the projection, ma'am.
1: Yes, for the projection. Yung letter nyo din noong September 19, 2021, kahit yon may kinakalakip na transmittal na the submitted computation and forecasting which says, and I quote, the submitted computation and forecasting the requirement for medical assistance. Tama ba?
0: Yes, ma'am. But again, ma'am, that is for the regular activities of the office, for the medical and burial program.
1: Okay. In short, Mr. Ortonio, maaari sana na ang OVP sa pamamagitan ng SDO ang bumili ng mga gamot at ibigay na lamang ito sa mga umanoy informants. Tama ba?
2: Your Honor, please.
3: Counsel?
2: Speculative, Your Honor.
1: Your Honor, just because the question is premised or couched in as an if question doesn't mean it's automatically speculative. It only becomes speculative, Your Honor, if it requires the witness to make a conjecture without reference to any prior admitted facts, Your Honor.
2: Your Honor,
1: if I may,
3: with the permission of counsels, I see your point, Attorney Christine, but Mr. Ortonio, pwede din bang may binigyan

0: Ang paglilitis, the impeachment hearing of Vice President Sara Duterte, a Radyo
1: yes,
0: Pilipinas coverage.
1: Based on our reply.
2: But 9 days later, sumulat ka ulit sa COA supplementing that earlier reply. Your supplemental reply is dated March 22, 2024, which is Prosecution Exhibit P-I-13-B. Now, dyan sa supplemental reply, ipinaliwanag niyong muli yung discrepancy ng 150,000. Ngayon, ang paliwanag ninyo, I quote, "The reconciliation shows that an amount of 50 pesos under payment of reward and an amount of 100,000 pesos under purchase of supplies were provided by Assistant Secretary Lemuel G. Ortonio out of his personal funds." Tama ba?

0: Pagbibitis, the impeachment hearing of Vice President Sara Duterte, Aracho Pilipinas coverage.
1: Inyo pong napapakinggan ang impeachment hearing ni Vice President Sara Duterte kung saan ay humarap po no ang pangalawang hostile witness.
2: Okay, making that statement in your supplemental reply, Mr. Yes. Antonio.
3: Based on the information also flashed on the screen. Yes.
2: Sa'yo galing yung 100. Ikaw yung Blemel G. Ortonio, Assistant Secretary na pinapatunguhan. I mean, nire-refer dito sa sulat na ito. Tama ba?
3: That's correct po.
2: So alam mo rin, dahil ikaw ang nag-abot ng pera, alam mo rin kung kailan siya inabot. Kung kailan siya binigay. Tama ba?
3: Yes.
2: So by the time that you prepared your initial response to the notice of suspension, your letter dated March 13, 2024, yung Exhibit P-I-13-A na sa inyong tiningnan kanina, at that point, alam niyo na rin na nagbigay ka ng 150,000 pesos. Tama ba?
3: But I had to confirm first with our special disbursing officer at the time. So we needed to make a reply. So we sent an initial reply and submitted a supplemental reply.
2: So you are trying to say na ginawa mo yung letter dated March 13, 2024, nakapagbigay ka na ng explanation na hindi mo pa bine-verify dun sa special disbursing officer at sa security officer.
3: There is already a coordination.
2: There was already a coordination. Yes. Pero hindi mo na itanong. Naitanong mo lamang 9 days later.
3: That's why we submitted a supplemental reply to ensure that we provide the proper information.
2: At sinabi nyo pa rito, that was due to the urgency of the expenses. So ibig sabihin, may sinabi sa inyong expenses na urgent kaya humingi ng 150,000. In short, pinaliwanag sa'yo kung bakit humingi ng 150,000. Yes?
3: Ang na-mention, nilapit po ito sa akin ni Ms. Gina Acosta, our
2: SDO. Niya,
3: and then she mentioned that there was a request from Colonel Chica for
2: an urgent. And there was urgency for that request. At hindi rin karaniwan na may humingi sa'yo ng 150,000 from your own pocket. Hindi naman ito karaniwang ginagawa sa OVP or karaniwan ba ito?
3: No, it's not common.
2: Okay. Pero nung gumagawa ka ng notice of suspension, bigla mong nakalimutan na merong 150,000. Sinabi mo kanina,
4: na in-explain sa'yo. Let her finish her question and then I will hear your objection, counsel.
2: Sinabi mo na kanina na pinaliwanag sa inyo ni Ms. Acosta na galing kay Colonel Chica yung paliwanag ng urgency for the request. Tama ba?
3: Yes.
4: Counsel?
5: Ask and answered already, Your Honor.
4: Proceed, Attorney May.
2: Okay. Yung Mr. Ortonio, you are salary grade 29, correct?
3: That's correct, ma'am.
2: And you're receiving roughly how much in salary monthly, Mr. Ortonio?
5: Your Honor, please.
4: What is the objection, counsel?
5: Relevance.
2: It's very relevant, Your Honor. It goes into the credibility of this witness.
4: And if you can afford 150, counsel, if you remember, Gina said the same yesterday. Witness, will please answer the question.
3: Salary grade 29, roughly about 180, 190 gross.
2: So yung binigay mo ng na 150,000 from your personal funds, that's just around 40,000 short of your monthly salary. Tama ba?
3: That's correct. Yes.
2: Nung binigay mo ba ito, yung 150,000, may hiningi kang... resibo. Patunay na nagbigay ka ng 150,000.
3: At the time po, because of the urgency and dahil humingi po ng tulong si Ms. Gina sa akin, I provided her with the request.
2: And were you able to recover the 150,000, Mr. Ortonio?
3: Unfortunately, ma'am, I was not reimbursed anymore.
2: You were not reimbursed.
4: Up to today, Mr. Ortonio?
3: Yes, Your Honor. I wasn't reimbursed anymore.
2: At itong 150,000 naman na ito, hindi ito nag-appear. Yung pagbigay mo ng 150,000, hindi ito nag-appear sa kahit anumang record ng Office of the Vice President.
3: No.
2: Hindi. Now, pumunta na tayo sa purchase of supplies. Okay, Mr. Ortonio, kasama sa sinasabi niyong pinaglaanan ninyo ng confidential funds ay ang purchase of or payment of purchase supplies, payments of tables and chairs, payment of desktop computers and printers. Tama ba?
3: Correct.
2: Okay. Ang mga desktop computer, printer, mesa at upuan ay mga bagay na hindi nauubos or tinatawag na non-consumable. Tama ba?
3: Yes.
2: Again, more than or almost 2 decades na kayo naglilingkod sa gobyerno. In fact, naglingkod din kayo bilang pinuno ng Human Resource Management Office nito. Alam niyo, Mr. Ortonio, ng ari-ariang binili ng pondo ng bayan or pera ng bayan ay pag-aari ng gobyerno. Tama ba?
3: Yes, yes I would yes. say so.
2: At alam nyo rin na nakatala ang ari-arian ng gobyerno. Ibig sabihin, yung mga government properties, these are recorded. May karampatang property number, property acknowledgement receipt, accountable officer at annual inventory. Tama ba?
3: Yes, if procurements through the regular
2: yes.
3: funding.
2: At sinasubmit din ito, yung inventory na ito, isinasubmit din ito sa opisina ng committee, ng Commission on Audit. Tama ba?
3: Yes, for the inventory.
2: Okay. Pero aaminin mo, you will confirm na para dito sa mga purchase ng supposed supplies, computers, tables and chairs, wala kayong sinubmit na inventory para dito sa COA. Tama ba?
3: Specifically for these items, they were not reflected because of...
2: I'm not asking... Yes, thank you very much, Mr. Ortonio. I'm not asking for the reason.
5: Your Honor, please.
2: I'm just asking whether or not you submitted an inventory to the COA.
4: So, Attorney Christine?
5: The witness is answering the question, Your Honor, if he can be allowed to answer.
4: Again, let it be a subject matter of cross. I think the answer given was sufficient already.
2: Okay. And para din dito sa mga supplies na ito, wala ka rin nakitang, wala rin binigay sa iyo na invoice or official receipt. Wala nitong

0: upuan, supplies, computers, nagkakahalagang 3.5 million. Hindi mo naman ituro ko nasaan sila.
1: Considering that these are procurements for confidential activities, no ma'am, I would have no personal knowledge on where these items are.
0: And I would suppose wala rin nakapagturo sa office ng OVP kung nasaan itong mga mesa, computer, supplies na ito. Tama ba?
2: Your Honor, please.
3: Attorney Christine?
2: Speculative, Your Honor.
0: How is that speculative, Your Honor?
2: Or asking for an opinion.
0: How is that asking for an opinion, Your Honor? I am asking whether, to his knowledge, there was anyone in the OVP who could point to these non-consumable items.
2: Her words, her wording was, I suppose. She did not say to your knowledge.
0: Okay, then I withdraw. I drop, Your Honor, the phrase, I suppose. Mr. Ortonio, tama ba?
3: Witness may answer if he knows.
1: No, I would not have any knowledge also if there are other personnel in the office who would know in the OVP.
0: Okay. Conversely, hindi mo rin masasabi kung talagang, kung merong nakakaalam, kung talagang nag-i-exist itong mga mesa, tables, sorry, tables and chairs, computers at supplies.
2: Your Honor, please. Already asked and answered, and repetitive.
3: Move on, counsel.
0: Okay. Earlier, we... Earlier, Mr. Ortonio, we just parked one item, yung certifications that were attached to the liquidation reports.

0: nagpapatuloy po sa day 18 ang direct examination sa hostile witness na si Lamuel Ortonio.
1: You will confirm, Mr. Ortonio, that Vice President herself signed all those certifications.
2: Yes, ma'am, based on the documents that were presented.
1: By the way, Mr. Ortonio, earlier you mentioned that you submitted PIORs. Did you ask Ms. Acosta and the security officer kung ano, kung meron man, ano-ano itong mga threats na na-identify in the course of the disbursement of the confidential funds? Naitanong nyo ba?
2: No, I did not ask anymore, ma'am.
1: Okay. So just to summarize, Mr. Ortonio, doon sa August 22, 2022 letter, may I request the technical booth to please flash on the screen.
3: Kindly flash the August 22, 2022 letter signed by Mr. Ortonio.
1: Just to summarize, in that letter, ang pinigay niyong paliwanag para sa confidential funds ay para sa tatlong bagay. Good governance program, functional representation, para sa travel ng Pangulo. Tama ba?
2: Can I see the document first? Ma'am, I'll confirm on the good governance, but on what we indicated, ma'am, is on the conduct of official engagements
1: official and
2: functional representation.
1: So three
2: in domestic and in international and domestic okay. events.
1: So three.

0: items, three projects, or three items. You have governance, good governance program, you have official engagements, and functional representation. Tama ba?
1: That's basically two, ma'am. That's the implementation for good governance program and conduct of official engagements and functional representation.
0: Thank you, Mr. Antonio. I stand corrected on that. So those two items. Pagdating sa PFP, ang justification for the 2022 PFP and justification was good governance program. Tama ba?
1: Yes, based on the documents earlier.
0: Sa 2023 naman, socio-economic delivery program.
2: Asked and answered, Your Honor, earlier.
3: I'm sorry, Counsel. What was the question, Attorney May?
0: For this 2023 certification, Your Honor, the justification was socio-economic delivery program.
3: On the assumption that she's winding up, Attorney Christine, because she said she's summarizing the points that were... the points that the witness had already answered to. I will allow it. Witness may answer. Yes, Mr. Tonya, do you want the question repeated?
1: Yes, can you repeat the question, ma'am?
0: For the 2023, ang paliwanag niyo para sa confidential funds ay social, dahil gagamitin ito sa socio-economic delivery program. Tama ba?
1: Yes, as indicated in the document earlier.
0: Okay. At sa mga certifications naman na isinumitin ninyo in response to the AOM, sinabi dito na ginamit ang confidential funds para sa surveillance to ensure that no untoward incident will happen. Tama ba?
1: Yes, based on the document
0: based
1: earlier.
0: Based on the document. At para naman sa sagot nyo sa AOM, pati sa NS, ang sinabi naman ninyo, gagamitin ang confidential funds para sa surveillance activity that would help you determine and identify areas kung saan i-roll out yung mga proyekto ninyo. Tama ba?
1: That's one of the justifications that we indicated.
0: Yes, which never appeared in the prior documents. Tama ba?
1: Yes.
0: Yes. So in short, nagbigay kayo ng apat na rason para sa isang pondo. Tama ba?
2: Your Honor, please.
3: I was expecting something, Attorney Christine. Yes.
2: Yeah, it's misleading, Your Honor. Apat na version and conclusion of a fact.
0: Your Honor, if I may, Your Honor.
3: I'll allow it, Attorney Christine. The witness is intelligent enough to be able to identify that indeed some answers were different from the previous ones they gave.
0: And just to set the record straight,
3: I'm just not so sure if it's four, but...
0: Just to set the record straight, Your Honor, I did not say four. I mentioned five.
3: I don't know the number of versions you have, but you do admit that several versions or explanations were given, not
0: for the same
3: for the same expense.
1: There were different justifications.
0: Okay, yes. Different justifications for the same fund, for the same confidential fund. Tama ba?
1: I clarify?
0: Just say yes or no.
1: There were four explanations.
0: There were four explanations for the same fund. Yes.
1: Yes.
0: Okay. So in short, paiba, you will also agree with me na kapag paiba-iba ang rason, maaring nagsisinungaling lang or talaga namang ito ay isa lamang scam.
2: Your Honor, please.
3: You and I both know, Attorney May, I have to sustain whatever basis for the objection Attorney Christine
2: yes,
3: may
2: give. Yes, Your Honor. Move to strike the scam and nagsisinungaling.
3: So stricken off the record.
0: Last item, Your Honor.
3: Yes, proceed, Attorney May.
0: Okay, Mr. Antonio, kanina sinabi mo na si Vice President mismo ang humingi ng confidential fund sa simula pa lang. Siya ang humingi ng 250 million para sa mula sa DBM. Tama ba?
1: Yes.
0: Siya rin ang nag-decide kung anong amount ang ire-request. Tama ba? Ultimately, sa kanyang nanggaling ang desisyon. Tama ba?
1: Yes.
0: At pinirmahan niya rin ang approval para sa pag-release ng pondo. Tama ba? Through the disbursement vouchers. Tama ba?
1: Yes.
0: Yes. Pinirmahan niya rin ang mga liquidation reports at certification supporting the liquidation reports. Tama ba?
1: Yes.
0: Okay. In short, you will agree with me, this whole confidential funds matter, ang arkitekto at mastermind nito ay si Vice President Sara Duterte.
2: Your Honor, please. Your Honor, please. Objection.
3: Sustained. Counsel.
2: Move to strike, Your Honor. Honor,
0: may we request, Your Honor, that it remain on record?
3: May I request you likewise
2: to strike, Your Honor.
3: I will have to strike it off, counsel. Kindly replace it with words that are more acceptable, such as that everything was approved by and with the consent of or with the full knowledge of. It's up to you. I don't want to put words in your mouth.
0: Mr. Antonio, she was the architect. Yung confidential funds na to,
2: objection,
0: at
2: Your Honor.
0: Kung paano ito i-disperse at gagamitin, i-utilize,
2: objection,
0: siya ang architect ng buong ito.
3: I will have to sustain the objection again, counsel. Allow me, Mr. Antonio, lahat ng nangyayari at ginawa kaugnay ng confidential fund mula sa paghingi nito sa DBM, sa paggastos, kung paano ito ginastos, paano ito na-liquidate, kasabay na yung mga sagot na binigay kaugnay sa OEM, Notice of Suspension at Notice of Disallowance. 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
1: Can you repeat, Your Honor?
3: Lahat ng bagay kaugnay sa confidential fund mula sa pag-request, sa pag-release, sa pag-encash, sa paggastos, sa pag-liquidate, sa pagsagot sa mga AOM, Notice of Suspension at Notice of Disallowance, ay una, nalalaman ng ikalawang Pangulo. 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At pangatlo, ay nasa ilalim ng kanyang supervision bilang head of agency. Would that be an accurate statement or tell me if it's not?
1: Based on my understanding, sir, and based on what I know, sir, yes, the vice president knows about the confidential activities and how it is being implemented.
3: I'll pursue it further. May ginawa ka ba na hindi alam o inauthorized ni Vice President Sara kaugnay sa confidential funds kasabay na yung pagsagot mo sa mga AOM, Notice of Suspension at Disallowance?
1: None, Your Honor.
3: Lahat alam niya at inauthorize niya?
1: Yes, Your Honor.
3: Sa pagkakaalam mo, may ginawa ba si Gina o si Colonel Lachica kaugnay ng confidential funds mula sa disbursement, mula sa withdrawal, disbursement, at liquidation na hindi nalalaman o inautorisa ng ikalawang Pangulo, if you know?
1: As to Ms. Gina and Colonel Lachica, Your Honor, I would have no personal knowledge on.
3: Okay.
2: Your
3: Any
2: Honor,
3: final questions, Attorney May?
0: That would be all for direct, Your Honor.
2: Your Honor, please.
3: Yes, Attorney May, Attorney Christine, rather.
2: Before we release the witness and adjourn, Your Honor, there is a consensus, Your Honor, that we will ask the court. The respondent would like to ask the court to remind the prosecution, Your Honor, not to use inappropriate words, Your Honor, like scam, mastermind, nagsisinungaling. This is the third time, Your Honor, that we have heard those words, specifically the word scam. And this is a solemn proceeding. This is a court of law. This is a court of procedure and actually a court of decorum. And we are not supposed to make insinuations, accusations, or conclusions, Your Honor. So we request the court to kindly remind the prosecution.
3: Yes, I agree with counsel. Earlier, the court made an admonition and reminder to the counsel for the panel of prosecutors, but did not strike out those statements. But subsequent similar statements made were stricken off from the record by the presiding officer. But it does seem that it's becoming a, I would rather use the word habit than pattern. for the panel of prosecutors to close their direct with such strong statements. So kindly, yes, what is the pleasure of Senator Judge Cayetano?
4: Thank you, Mr. Presiding Officer, Mr. Senate President, dear colleagues. I'd just like to take note that so the Presiding Officer made a ruling. We all know the intention and the duties of the prosecution. We admire your passion in trying to prove your allegations, but we're also all aware that the medium is the messenger. So during the time of radio and even TV, you make that statement and then it is stricken off the record, it's forgotten. There's no, if I can use the word, mind conditioning. And in fact, when I first became a senator in 2007, talagang hahanapin mo talaga yung records. That's why even here, kapag ka may disagreements and medyo nadala ng emotion, pinapa-strike off the record. At pagka sa labas ng Senate nangyari, naghahamunan ng, you say that here, para magsagutan tayo. So the problem nga with coming up with words, especially, and this for both sides and even for the Senate, Senator judges, when we use certain words that can be, sa Tagalog, bansag, binansagan mo na na scam o scammer, binansagan mo na nagnakaw, etc. So I personally, I don't mind if you use words that is already in your pleadings or in your articles of impeachment. But of course, it still should come from the witness unless you can frame it in a way that it's not only the dignity of the court. I'm just saying, let's all be aware that when we say it, even if we say withdrawn or even, I'm both sides, ha? Kahit sabihin mong withdrawn na to, kahit sabihin mong nice try, etc. We know that that's for the cameras, not just for the court. Diba? Kasi kaming 24, whether we watch it here, we watch it in our cell phone, we watch it inside, kami magde-decide. But we all know we're also trying to convince you, not we. The prosecution and defense is trying to convince the public that either the vice president or her office or whoever is guilty or innocent. So, yun lang, let's be circumspect without pointing fingers to anyone, both sides. Dahil nga, kapag ka may certain word na may not only negative but may emotional attachment, magbaviral na yan. And it will really affect the integrity not only of the court but of the decision sa huli. Diba? So, I just like to agree with you and emphasize na, you know, in the future, if you say that nagkamali, let's not kid each other. No, kahit kami mga senator judges, nagkakamali din kami. Lalo pag nag-i-interview na or nagkaharap na yung vloggers or yung traditional media. But once masabi mo, it takes a life of its own, eh. Diba? Those words. So we have to really be more circumspect in choosing our words.
3: Mr. I will allow Attorney May to comment before we proceed with other administrative matters. Yes, Attorney May?
0: Well, Your Honor, we apologize if sometimes we get carried away by our zeal and our passion, Your Honor. But we and the prosecution, we just want to call a spade a spade.
3: Within limits, but, you may.
0: Yes, Your Honor. But henceforth, to borrow the words of my colleague, Your Honor, we will try to behave.
3: That will be part of the chair's ruling as well. However, since we're ending at 2:30, Attorney Christine, your cross will proceed tomorrow?
2: Yes, Your Honor.
3: And redirect and recross as well. But with the permission of the counsel for the parties, the chair will begin the proceedings tomorrow with its ruling in regard to the August 12th manifestation of Attorney Sheila. So we will begin tomorrow with Attorney Ligutan, giving him his 5 minutes of explanation or not longer than that. The ruling, and then we'll proceed with your cross, Attorney Christine, and then your redirect and recross, if any, by Attorney May and Attorney Christine, respectively. In the meantime, before we adjourn, for the information of Senator Judges, according to the Senate President, we shall convene session at 3 p.m. The court acknowledges the report of the Clerk of Court with respect to the comparison of the acknowledgement receipts and directs the Clerk of Court to furnish a copy of its findings, which the presiding officer initially mentioned last week, to the council for the parties as well as the senator judges. So ordered. In relation to the condition of Edward Fajarda, I am in receipt of a report by Dr. Season, the Bureau Director of the Medical and Dental of the Senate, confirming the condition of Mr. Eduardo Fajarda, that he is recommended to be to have bed rest or to rest for 2 weeks, which began last August 20 and which shall end on September 3. Chair therefore instructs the clerk of court to issue the corresponding subpoena in the subsequent trial date on September 7, 2025 at 10 a.m. The court would also like to note and point out the manifestation yesterday of Attorney Sheila on the five-day notice rule. When we checked the TSN, just to make sure, the five-day notice rule applies to witnesses not mentioned in the pretrial order. In regard to witnesses mentioned in the pretrial order, it will not apply, although as the chair already stated yesterday, you still have enough time, Attorney Sheila, because I think you will be able to cross. Colonel, who's the first? Would you know, Attorney May, who's the first witness, if ever, that you will call a Colonel?
0: Colonel Boransing, Your Honor.
3: If at all, the cross-examination of Colonel Boransing will happen on a Monday. So you still have more than enough time to prepare for your Tuesday. Cross of the good Colonel. Then Tuesday. Then more than enough time. Yes, Attorney Sheila.
5: Good afternoon, Your Honor.
3: Good afternoon, ma'am.
5: Your Honor, I would just like to return to the presiding officer's statement on the application of the five-day ruling or schedule for the disclosure of the witness. If I may just be clarified, because as far as I recall, this five-day ruling was a product of the proposal and counter-proposal between the prosecution and defense.
3: Yes.
5: During the pretrial stage. In fact, when the prosecution submitted its proposal, its written proposal, the initial proposal by the prosecution was only for a three-day prior period to disclose the witnesses. But we counter-proposed that parties be allowed at least 5 days so that each party may be given ample time to prepare for the examination of the witnesses. And so I'm partly confused, Your Honor, as to the statement that the five-day rule only applies as to the witnesses who were not disclosed in the pretrial order.
3: When we checked counsel, that was the ruling on the chair, twice. However, having said that, this situation is unique, as pointed out by the lead prosecutor yesterday, because their intended witness is unavailable because of an ailment, and that they had to fill in with a new witness who is in the pretrial order. And given the amount of time being spent on the witnesses and the interjection of judges, in any case, you will still have your 5 days, in fact, more than 5 days, Attorney Sheila, for this witness.
5: Yes,
3: and the presiding officer will be conscious of the fact that as much as possible, the witnesses for the following week should be announced by the lead prosecutor on a Wednesday the week before.
5: Okay.
3: To afford ample time for both sides to prepare, even when it comes when your time comes, Attorney Sheila, to
5: yes,
3: present
5: Your
3: evidence in chief.
5: I understand, Your Honor, but if I may just be allowed also to explain
3: yes, ma'am.
5: Further my concern. My concern is that if this is the new rule moving forward, that it would seem to me that there would be no more period or prior period to be observed in relation to the disclosure of witnesses for the following days or hearing dates, then that would be a concern, not only for the defense, but also for the prosecution when the time comes for the defense to present its witnesses. And so, and also, I recall that at the start of this trial, the court made it clear that, as the presiding officer had said, the parties must disclose their intended witnesses for the next week at the end of the hearing scheduled for the week prior. And so, even if I do not want to dispute what the presiding officer had said regarding the TSN or the records about this ruling, but just so parties are guided, may we now ask if the 5-day prior rule will still govern the proceeding moving forward?
3: As a rule, subsequent witnesses for the following week should be announced in open court the Wednesday of the previous week.
5: Okay,
3: so kung sino man po yung mga testigo, sa darating na linggo, Lunes hanggang Martes, Miyerkules, dapat sabihin na sa huling araw ng paglilitis ng linggo bago yung susunod na linggo. 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So as a rule, counsel, yes, and we will make sure to afford time. And if you cannot, if you need more time, the court will be lenient in order to provide adequate time to prepare and fairness for both parties, not only the counsel for respondent.
5: All right, Your Honor, we submit with that clarification.
3: Thank you.
6: Just for purposes Honorable of clarity, Lisa? Your Honor.
3: Yes, Honorable Lisa?
6: Because we acknowledge that we are still adopting and maintaining the certain number of days required before the hearing for the succeeding week. But I understand the concern of Attorney Sheila from 5 days. Perhaps we can place it on record to change the 5-day notice rule to 4-day notice rule. That is to be consistent with Wednesday, Your Honor, as the submission of the witnesses for the succeeding week.
3: It's the same, counsel. Wednesday, Monday would be the 5th day, so that's still 5 days. It's not necessarily 5 days prior. Let's stick to what was originally agreed, and by way of exception, as the need arises, we will cross the bridge when we get there and still ensure that both parties will be given adequate time and will be given fair shake.
5: Thank you, Your Honor.
3: Prepare for the witness.
5: One more point, Your Honor.
3: Yes, Attorney Sheila.
5: Avoid any ambiguity. May we also request a disclosure be made via email, Your Honor, so that the disclosure be received by the other party in a time.
3: Via email before the trial on Wednesday, because on a Wednesday we'll hear it anyway.
5: We're okay at the end of the trial day on Wednesday, Your Honor.
3: But we'll hear it anyway in open court.
5: Well, whether they do it in the morning or if they choose to do it after the hearing on Wednesday.
3: And one more thing, Honorable Luistro, Chair would like to remind the prosecution to kindly submit the proposed circumstances or stipulation, facts for stipulation and documents for stipulation at least a day before the witness is set to be presented, so that the counsel for respondent will have ample time to review, study it, and hopefully shorten the proceedings by stipulating to it. Same ruling applies to the counsel for respondents when their time comes to present their evidence in chief.
5: We know the instructions,
6: Your Honor.
5: Your Honor.
3: Thank you. What is the pleasure of Senator Judge Zubiri?
7: Yes, thank you very much, Mr. President. Before we adjourn today's session, I'd just like to ask, broad strokes, the timelines moving forward for the impeachment proceedings, because we're also entering the budget season. As a matter of fact, Monday to Wednesday, nandito na po tayo from 9 to, well, ako kasi majority leader po tayo, so I'm last to leave. So 9 to 8, nandito po ako, kasama na ibang mga kasamahan ko dito. Monday, Tuesday, Wednesday. Thursday is hearing of our committees. And we have only 1 day to have our committee hearings. And so we just like to be guided accordingly. Once the budget starts being discussed, all departments will be coming here. Thursday, Friday, Saturday siguro, aabot tayo ng Saturday. So wala nang pahinga yung mga staff natin. I just want to know from the presiding officer, what is the plan? Are we going to take this all the way up to December? Because Burr months are fast approaching. I think in 2 weeks' time, Jose Marichan will be singing again in all the malls. Kidding aside, we just need to be guided accordingly for our legislative calendar as well, Mr. President, presiding
3: well,
7: officer. Just broad strokes, maybe from the prosecution. Do we know, are we going to finish this before the December break? Because we want to know if we're going to continue all the way till February on this topic, so that in the legislative calendar, we can also make adjustments. Meron po tayong a legislative calendar that we approve both houses. So at least kami, Also, if there's an impeachment calendar, then we can be guided accordingly because the chairman of the Committee on Finance is heavily stressed out. Every time I see him, he doesn't know how we're going to have the hearings all together, Mr. President, Mr. Presiding Officer. Just some queries, administrative queries, so that we can move forward and make both the impeachment calendar and the legislative calendar work for these two proceedings, which is basically the impeachment and legislation.
3: To respond to Senator Judge Zubir, in broad strokes, the presiding officer is optimistic and hopeful that we will complete these proceedings before the end of the year. Second, we will be having a more specific schedule for the impeachment once our chair of the Committee on Finance comes up with his calendar for the deliberation on the budget. Given that that is the most important piece of legislation that the Senate as a legislative body is supposed to pass, we have to allocate enough time for that to ensure its passage before the end of the year, giving due consideration to the bicameral conference committee as well as inputs coming from the House of Representatives through the GAB. So once that comes out, Senator Judge Viri, we can roughly give you a picture and idea with respect to the timeline and the schedule, and if we will shift, and if we will indeed shift, how and when. Also for the information of the parties. There be no other matters to take up and discuss. Again, tomorrow we shall have your first, the cross-examination of Mr. Ortonio. But before that, the comment of Attorney Ligutan, the ruling of the chair with respect to the August 12 manifestation of Attorney Sheila, and then redirect, recross, and intervention of the senator judges in relation to Mr. Ortonio, and if we still have enough time for the prosecution's next witness. There be no other points to take up. Trial is hereby adjourned until tomorrow, August 26 at 10 a.m.
8: Ang paglilitis, the impeachment hearing of Vice President Sara Duterte, a Radyo Pilipinas coverage.
9: Oras po natin, 2:39 ng hapon. 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
3: 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Would that be an accurate statement or tell me if it's not?
1: Based on my understanding, sir, and based on what I know, sir, yes, the vice president knows about the confidential activities and how it is being implemented.
10: Ano ba, Jamie, napakinggan ko yung kaninang sinasabi mo na itong si Ortonio ay naglabas ng 150,000, masyado naman.
9: 150,000.
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2: There's a consensus, Your Honor, that we will ask the court, the respondent would like to ask the court to remind the prosecution, Your Honor, not to use inappropriate words, Your Honor, like scam, mastermind, nagsisinungaling. This is the third time, Your Honor, that we have heard those words, specifically the word scam. And this is a solemn proceeding. This is a court of law. This is a court of procedure and actually a court of decorum. And we are not supposed to make insinuations, accusations, or conclusions, Your Honor. So we request the court to...
10: Hinatigan naman ni Presiding Officer Francis Escudero ang pag-alma ng depensa at giit niya ito ay nagiging habit na sa panig ng prosecution. Narito naman ang bahagi ng pahayag ni Presiding Officer Escudero.
3: Earlier, the court made an admonition and reminder to the counsel for the panel of prosecutors, but did not strike out those statements. But subsequent similar statements made were stricken off from the record by the presiding officer. But it does seem that it's becoming a, I would rather use the word habit than pattern, for the panel of prosecutors to close their direct with such strong statements. So kindly,
10: Jamie, humingi naman ng tawad o pasensya si Attorney May Divina Gracia sa paggamit ng salitang scam. 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
8: Ang paglilitis, the impeachment hearing of Vice President Sara Duterte, a Radyo Pilipinas coverage.
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12: The Presiding Officer is optimistic and hopeful that we will complete these proceedings before the end of the year. Second, we will be having a more specific schedule for the impeachment once our chair of the Committee on Finance comes up with his calendar for the deliberation on the budget. Given that that is the most important piece of legislation that the Senate as a legislative body is supposed to pass, we have to allocate enough time for that to ensure its passage before the end of the year. Giving due consideration to the bicameral conference committee as well as inputs coming from the House of Representatives through the GAB. So once that comes out, Senator Judge Viri, we can roughly give you a picture and idea with respect to the timeline and the schedule and if we will shift and if we will indeed shift, how and when.
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8: Intangible heritage. Ano nga ba ito? UNESCO defines it as the totality of tradition-based creations of a cultural community expressed by a group of individuals and recognized as reflecting its cultural and social identity. In the early 2000s, the organization honored the Darangin chant of the Maranao and the Hudhud chant of the Ifugao as Philippine masterpieces of oral and intangible heritage of humanity. The Hudhud is recited and chanted among the Ifugao only during four occasions: harvesting and weeding of rice, funeral wakes, and bone washing rituals. Ito ay binubuo ng 200 kwento na may 40 kabanata bawat kwento. A celebration of heroes, heroines, wealth, and culture. The Darangin is an epic chant associated with the Maranao. 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Ang Darangin ay galing sa salitang darang, which means to narrate in the form of a song or chant, and is the longest surviving epic poetry in the Philippines.
7: Yan ang Pinoy Kultura, because our culture is cool.
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3: Celebrate kulturang Pinoy, tradisyon, musika, sining, literatura at iba pa. 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Ito ang Pinoy Kultura.
4: A blessing of safe voyage and a chance to cool off, pinagmamalaki ng kanta ang Antipolo, named after tipolo or breadfruit, prolific in the area. The city prides itself as the pilgrimage capital of the Philippines. Two of its more popular attractions are the historical Church of the Nuestra Señora de la Paz y Buen Viaje and its summer popular waterfalls, ang Hinulugang Taktak. The Franciscan missionaries built the church in 1578 and the Jesuits administered it in 1591. Thousands traveled to pray to Our Lady of Peace and Good Voyage, brought in from Mexico in 1626 and enshrined in the cathedral. A favorite tradition is trekking to the shrine on Good Friday Eve and May 1st. Another tradition is having new cars blessed at the church. Many believe it will ensure the safety of the car and its passengers. OFWs also pray for success abroad. Pagkatapos ng pagpapala sa misa ay ang inaabangan ng mga bata ang pagligo sa sikat na Hinulugang Taktak, described playfully in its song. 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